Dallas is the team that just won the Super Bowl in the Seattle Seahawks. And that's because, largely, that Super Bowl team is back. So they certainly deserve that respect that they are going to be in the mix for another Super Bowl title this year. Now,

yes, there are some concerns about how they won some of those games, and it was close wins, and we could have that same conversation about Ian Chicago Bears that he had on the list as Super Bowl contenders. And so, and typically when those teams do have such close wins, yes, there can be a point of regression. But this is a very talented team.

time, and you're getting more opportunity to develop. And what's interesting, Ian, is a lot of these experts today, a lot of coaches and scouts will tell you that these guys actually come out of college less prepared than us.

sense. That had zero to do with it. It was more about going back to Bill Parcells and his quarterback commandments, right? Where, you know, he would not take a quarterback who didn't have a real

0: just think it speaks volumes about his maturity level. And you talk about legacy and what you want to create, what's left. And I think, you know, he recognizes the one thing you can't buy back is time. And he has some time, and he still had an opportunity to experience some stuff here in college and grow as a player and a person. And he wanted to take advantage of it. And he put that value over, you know, a paycheck or whatever else might be out there.
1: That last part, he put that value over that big paycheck. I'm telling you, folks, Dante Moore is just a bit

chess. Everybody else is playing checkers. I mean, it's insane. But I mean, and not just the yards, not just the wins, not just the touchdown INT ratio, right? But what

0: just an elite talent, but he's got to protect himself. And part of that is get out of bounds or get down, right?
1: Yeah, because a lot of people are concerned with him that he's going to go the RG3 career route.
0: Just all RG3, by the way. Boom, at Big Ten.
1: All right.
0: He's bulked up a bit.
1: Okay, good to hear.
0: Yeah, there you go.
1: Got you some. So, in terms of quarterbacks, it's a confusing conversation. I mean, for me, Lamar Jackson and Josh Allen are on the top of the list. I mean, for me, Mahomes is very much still in the conversation. Matthew Stafford is still up there. For me, it's sort of the usual suspects still. But I understand why that conversation is getting more difficult with each year that passes. In terms of coaches, who's the best?

0: this one off. It's going to get turned in as an expense.
1: Well, those guys are probably
0: good. Good. I think whoever picks it up, they're not paying for it. But they're going to turn it in. So I'm going to see here. I guess he's a veteran.

0: to ask all the lingo questions for, even if you were going like 110 to 65, but you're talking your way out of it.
1: That's not a bad nomination. Matt Jones could be on that list.

0: you finally also asked who's more likely to stop traffic to go pet a dog.
1: This was unanimous, PJ Fleck. I mean, every coach said PJ.

0: Let's catch up on a freaking dialogue.
1: There you go.
0: Here's another conversation we had earlier. So.

0: Astros is going for a triple crown, not just in the American League.
1: Thank you.
0: But for all of Major League Baseball. And he is currently third in MLB in batting average, trailed by 7 points entering tonight. Leads Major League Baseball in home runs and trails CJ Abrams by two for the MLB.

We are coming down the stretch here on Amber and Ian. When we fire things up on Monday, we will be headed your way at a new time. We are starting Amber and Ian at 8 p.m. Eastern, moving forward.

0: That's a new detail.
1: Trapped up there, undead.
0: First time you said
1: it. That's right. I don't have a gender. Okay. Oh, there you go.
0: Oh, heck, I did it. Just putting
1: cats. I did not see.

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1: Amber, there you go.
0: There you go.

0: Sometimes you just gotta break into your Jerry Jones and your Jim Harbaugh and have a conversation about Johnny Walker Blue or ice cold milk in that case.
1: I didn't realize I was gonna have to work on accents. To be honest, you look not cute. You're gonna have to give me some time here if we're gonna be breaking into, radio theater once again. If we're gonna be breaking out impressions tonight like it's SNL.
0: Hey, man, look, come for the sports, stay for the improv, right? That's what we do.
1: I'm gonna tell you, you're Jerry. Much better than Emmett's Jim Harbaugh. I will say that.

and slowing down, and the tax code is complex and unforgiving, so it's not surprising if you're one of the millions of Americans that owe back taxes to the IRS. Unfortunately, they're the world's most powerful collection agency, with the ability to

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He's Game Night, so I'm Q Myers. And I understand that there's multiple things that the Tampa Bay Buccaneers can do. They can always hit him with the franchise if they want to. That comes with ramifications as well. But, Gabe, I don't know if it's just me, but I feel like Baker is really good for that organization. He's been really good.

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0: money playoff game for your franchise against all odds.
1: Exactly. So what should the front office do? Here's Mike T, front office insider on GetUp, talking about Shedeur Sanders and if the Browns should make him their starting QB.

0: us last year. Dak scored against them last year.
1: Mm-hmm. And that's the thing that's held the Cowboys back more often than not in the Dak Prescott era. No matter who the head coach has been for the Dallas Cowboys, that defense just hasn't been able to more often than not.

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0: I think that that's why I have the Cowboys in my list. They have to take advantage of a happy George Pickens. They have the offense to get it done. The defense has got to step up to the plate, but they come in at number 4 on my top 5 Super Bowl contenders here at Game Night on ESPN Radio.
1: Number 3.
0: You can't have a list of Super Bowl contenders without putting the current champions on the list. So I got the Seattle Seahawks there at number 3. They're at plus 1,100 according to DraftKings. I'd be a fool if I didn't, put them on my list. The only reason I have them at 3 is because they have a change at their offensive coordinator. Clint Kubiak is now in my neck of the woods. He's here in Las Vegas, the Raiders head coach. And now they bring in the tight end coach for the 49ers to be the offensive coordinator. It's not easy to be an OC, a really sharp OC. I do believe Seattle's defense is going to be on point. The question is...

0: have so much high-priced talent on this team, but hey, they got a lot of blue-chip players, man.
1: They sure
0: a lot of blue-chip players.
1: Triple H, say ESPN, 888-729-3776. That was my top five Super Bowl contenders. The Eagles, the Cowboys, Seahawks, Texans, and Rams. Gabe had the Chiefs, Bills, Ravens, Eagles, and Rams. Let us know if we missed somebody. If we put a team on the list that you don't think should be there, let us know. You can also hit us up on social media at G9016 at ESPN.

0: one, two of your top five guys. That's when the Brewers might get a little squeamish and say, okay, that's too rich for our blood, where the Dodgers are just not going to care.
1: Scoble is the name to watch, right? He's that top pitching prospect since returning from elbow surgery in June. He's posted a 2.87 ERA in 9 starts, including 1.95 over his last 6. So pay attention to him. Most likely a Dodger, potentially a Ray, or a member of the Brew Crew. How about the Yankees? They haven't won any of the past 16 World Series.

0: Packers right. Liked him to be. So while he did play shortly after the injury, it impacted him for the rest of the year.
1: Exactly. So that's the point, is that, you know, these NFC West battles are going to beat these teams up. And if the Rams can get through that, then you have, oh, yeah, the rest of the NFC conference once the playoffs get. So, I mean,

so many teams are investing in the backup quarterback position. They want to go out there. They want to make sure they have a good veteran or somebody that they believe, okay, clearly if Stafford goes down for the season, you're screwed. No matter who your backup quarterback is. But if he has to miss a game,

0: on the other side.
1: And that's exactly why it's smart to be able to let him rest, Matt Stafford rest, and then get Ty Simpson as many reps as possible with the ones, with, you know, just to kind of get him that experience and put him in the position just in case they need him, in case of emergency break glass. At least he'll be in a little bit better position. I'm sure we'll see plenty of him during the preseason, so that's a smart move by Sean McVay and the Rams. He's Game Night, so I'm Q Myers. It's Game Night here on ESPN Radio. Coming up next, what's going on with Baker Mayfield and his no contract extension is next on Game Night.

0: better come back to a Sam Darnold-esque deal that allows us to spend money elsewhere. And maybe that's what the Buccaneers are trying to go after and just communicated that poorly to Baker throughout the process or to Baker's people throughout the process. I wonder if that's what Tampa Bay is doing. But at the end of the day, you got to pay for your quarterback.
1: They're trying to get a bone-in ribeye at the dollar store. That doesn't happen. Major League Baseball, odd injuries that do happen, is next on ESPN Radio.

an infection from a tattoo. I think we're also missing one of the classic ones when Trevor Bauer.

That's what it sounded like on Ion. Fever go on to win 112-98. A lot of notes in this game, too. So Caitlin with the triple-double, 26 points, 10 rebounds, 10 assists. She's the fastest player in WNBA history to reach 1,500 points and 500 assists. She does it.

0: points. Sacked extends the longest streak in WNBA history. 13th time scoring 100-plus points this season, which is already the most in WNBA history. So every 100-point game continues to increase that record for the Fever.
1: And don't look now, because here they come. Right, they're riding this five-game winning streak. We said that they were on a roll before the All-Star break. Caitlin looked like she was getting into a groove. Clearly,

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He's giving up more runs than he normally would. Something seems like it's going on that's not too good for baseball fans, Pirate fans, and more importantly, for Paul Skeens. How about

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Jones was enough to get it done. Both Spencer Jones and then, yes, Ahmed Rosario snaps a 15-game homerless streak. That is his longest of the season. Spencer Jones, he went 1-for-2 second home run in his past 3 games. Before that, 2 home runs in his first 30.

best record in team history. Tune in for baseball action later today as the Chicago Cubs host the New York Yankees, presented by Progressive Insurance Company.

Freddie Perrault was scratched from his start because there's a belief that sometime within the next 24 to 48 hours, he is going to move. It's not just Perrault, though. It's Clay Holmes, who has an even bigger market than Freddie Perrault.

0: Francisco Alvarez. David Searns, the Mets president of baseball operations, is going to be perhaps the busiest person at this trade deadline. The Mets have a lot of work to do between now and 6 o'clock on August 3rd.
1: When it comes to the Detroit Tigers playing at the Athletics on Friday evening, not the most intriguing matchup, but certainly came with a nice highlight. Eighth inning, Tigers already up 5-1. They don't exactly need any more insurance, but

of the Atlanta Falcons neither has participated in practice yet, but the quarterback competitions continue to stoke the flames. We know we've got one in Minnesota. So Justin Jefferson, Vikings wide receiver, is he enjoying watching Kyler Murray and JJ compete?

0: West Virginia, could they actually compete? The first time in a long time with the return of Malik Nabers and Camp Scatapoo. Jordan Rogers, ESPN football analyst, is feeling like they might be able to.
1: They need to be a run the football, RPO, play action, based on offense. I mean, that's

frame in the seventh, plus that Jeffers home run of 372 feet, and the Twins beat the Mariners 5-3. WNBA trade deadline is also in the mix, and it could see Kelsey Plum, your biggest domino to fall, possibly in the mix.

0: Jack's brass had yet to bring him anything higher than that. As for making sense of all this Mayfield mayhem, Jordan Rogers, ESPN football analyst, weighs in on Get Up.
1: If you're sitting in that front office, your number one job is to protect your team, your chances to win this year, your chances to win in the future. So, if you know that Baker's got a little fire to him, do you really want to play with the fact that he would walk out that door for maybe a little bit less than you were offering just to spite you? He probably would, and so I just keep coming back.

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time out, scored opponents 35-19 in that span. Now, we had a great pitching matchup in Cincinnati, Paul Skeens versus Hunter Green. It was a great matchup on paper anyway, but the Reds, they beat the Pirates 8-7 on the back of Sal Stewart.

0: Because we've never seen him win.
1: But he gets to the finals in his second season. Every single game.

0: preference. Yeah, do you like a brown, yellow?
1: Pretty exclusively brown gravy.
2: Okay.
1: Just made it. That's my favorite. For sure. Yeah, you can have like this, the gravy, gravy with biscuits.
2: You know, of course.
1: Yeah, that's usually what
2: the biscuits in it, sure.
1: Look, there's something about that brown gravy. I'm going to move on to my number one here on this list. This is inspired by this cheesecake that one Christine Lisi made today. It's,
2: yeah.
1: You can watch it on ESPN Plus.
2: Yes.
1: You can kind of see it there. The Lisi treats are always thick. Thicker than two Snickers.
0: Two Snickers.
1: So my number one is going to be Lisi treats.

0: just start scooping it up and you were happy boy, weren't you?
1: Yum, yum, yum, yum, yum.
0: Who's the lucky boy? Shannon Penn was number two on your list of thick things.
1: I'm going back to back suites here, but I gotta go.

Major League Baseball, the Phillies have 12, Dodgers and Red Sox both have 10, 12, and 6 in their past 18 games after going 4-14 on the Cubs' side, 10th shutout loss of the season. White Sox and Rays with a chance for the Sox to snap a three-game losing

0: history. 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
1: I didn't have a reaction. You know, you had a few things to say.

0: field. Unsportsmanlike Evan Cohen says he, well, he doesn't like what Mayfield's doing.
1: They were able to replace Tom Brady, but they're not going to be able to replace...

percent on from three, only team this season to win multiple games while shooting 12% or worse. Not necessarily the stat you want to have, but hey, if they're gonna close it out, that's with a minimum of 15 attempts. And Kiki Arifin, 22 points, 9 rebounds, 8th game this season with 20 points, 5 rebounds. Wings have lost.

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1: I love reaction. You know, you had a few things to say.

to the Detroit Tigers playing at the Athletics on Friday evening. Not the most intriguing matchup, but certainly came with a nice highlight. Eighth inning, Tigers already up 5-1. They don't exactly need any more insurance, but

most runs per game. Tigers, meanwhile, second most runs scored with this 13-1 win in a game this season. Now, not every highlight has to be a grand slam. Some of it, we like a defensive play, too.

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Coverage begins at 6:30 p.m. Eastern on ESPN Radio and the ESPN app. We can officially say that the college football season starts this month, but as if college sports weren't chaotic enough in the world of NIL and the transfer portal, well, a federal judge has sent things a bit into a tailspin, granting a temporary injunction allowing class of 2022.

0: NFL analyst, what is having a quarterback competition really even do between Shedeur Sanders and Deshaun Watson?
1: I'm not going to argue for Deshaun Watson because since we've seen him on the field the last few times, it hasn't been.

0: of the Mets in baseball, the Los Angeles Dodgers, the Milwaukee Brewers, the Tampa Bay Rays, the Atlanta Braves, and even the Chicago Cubs. You know, it's not at the point now where it's a two-team race between the Brewers and the Dodgers, but the belief among executives around the game is that they're going to be able and willing to put together the two best packages.
1: Could the rich really get richer, or the Dodgers really the front runners for the biggest domino, the biggest cat, the biggest fish, the biggest tiger?

for Houston, and that is an 11-2 win for the Astros. We got Yankees at Cubs. New York Yankees banged up, beat down, moving on from a pair of extra inning losses on Chicago.

Jones was enough to get it done. Both Spencer Jones and then, yes, Ahmed Frazario snaps a 15-game homerless streak. That is his longest of the season. Spencer Jones, he went 1-for-2 second home run in his past 3 games. Before that, 2 home runs in his first 34 career games. The Yankees are 38 and

Ryan's hoping to pull away in the Tarek Skubal sweepstakes. The others, the Brewers, the Dodgers. But do the Brewers, the Rays really stand a chance against the defending World Series champs? Senior MLB insider Jeff Passan weighs in.

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1: I didn't have a reaction. You know, you had a few things to say. You said it.

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All right, Wings at Mystics, we're talking about one of the youngest teams in the WNBA. The Washington Mystics hosting the Dallas Wings, who've got some young

as a new expansion team just in their second year. So, Kelsey Plum, she's the first one to watch Skylar Diggins, another one, Connecticut Sun, already dealt out Anissa Morrow to the Toronto Tempo. Three scores on the

but this is kind of the story of North Carolina Tar Heels football. It just is. And the reality is that I read it all the time, I say it all the time, last time they won a conference championship, Lawrence Taylor was on the team. And now Lawrence Taylor draws Social Security. That was 1980. And, you know, you go through all the teams, even just on Tobacco Road, and you say, what was the last great moment for that program? And you can come up with an answer for Duke. I just won the ACC.

was there for Coach Crum's last game in, I guess it was '87. I remember, I tell the story all the time. I remember they're playing Duke. Everybody knew Coach Crum was going to lose his job. And yeah, they used to complain. Like, their schedule was terrible. But they'd win games. And people complained, man, the schedule's terrible. I don't want to watch any of these teams. So they started scheduling Oklahoma and Auburn and all these teams in the '80s. And then they started losing again. And Coach Crum lost his job.

you do this, you shoot an name. We do this thing where we all text pictures of our, what are you drinking, and it's Friday, and let's have a good show tomorrow. And Marty sent a picture for a bus. Were you like a party bus? Was that like a, did you rent, y'all get a party bus and go down there?

0: very intrusive, crossing out. That, I mean, that's what it sounds like. It's very aggressive.
1: Well, let me ask this. When you take that, how is that ride sober versus drunk?

And I asked him, I said, what is the most difficult part of you in Blockhouse Heat Drive? Can you imagine? You got a bunch of bachelorettes, and they get in the jitney, and it's being driven by, you know, a guy that's won races at Daytona, dark. And so, but I said to Randy,

yeah, he did this, but he didn't do that. He did this, or but he didn't do that. And you know what I reminded everyone was that, you know, this guy had won.

know, you're talking about winning at the highest level, and it's just we get a little spoiled sometimes, and we just expect everybody to. You ever want to go over to the airport and you see Kyle Petty? You want to kill an hour? Ask him about

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Over on ESPN, or not right here on ESPN Radio, Major League Baseball from Wrigley Field. It'll be the Cubs host of the Yankees again, 6:30 Eastern is when the coverage begins. NFL training.

man. You too. And go enjoy coach and practice today. Thanks, buddy. There you go. Mike Reese, the legend. And, man, that dude has seen some stuff, hasn't he? Man.

Rick lived in Charlotte forever. And of all the wrestlers that Cody Rhodes, when he was little, lived in Charlotte because Dusty Rhodes, you know, it'd be nothing to go to the Kmart when I was, you know, a teenager, and you'd see a kid call off

shopping center sports bar near my house in South Charlotte. And Rick would post up there because he and his girlfriend were living in a house across the street. But then about 6 months later, Rick moved to a different apartment. Well, right now, he's posted up downtown Tampa. And we go in there to have that dinner. And every night, Rick, because you and I had dinner there at the same place twice that week. And both nights, Rick was just posted up at the bar. And when he saw us all come in there, he went back to his place. And he got that painting of himself, which of course he had a bunch of those in his apartment.

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head already busted my butt. And then here you came down the stairs. And if I remember right, you were feet up in the air coming down the stairs. I'm sure that was some great TV. And then the thing too is, so they gave us these costumes, right? Because it's all the Ocho's based on that movie Dodgeball. And they talk about ESPN, the A dude.

kinetic zones thrown handfuls of phthalo-cladding stuff, because I'll never forget standing on a platform where this guy had a big old industrial, two, three big old industrial buckets.

It's like first hour, real good weekend. Get out of Denver Awards. Yeah. Timmy Johnson's going to join us in about 15 minutes. After the Awards are returned, about 45 minutes. And, oh, by the way, we got a clarification here. The legendary Arnie at IndyCar. One-time hero legend at the Indianapolis 500.

good song. And I, you know what, I have told the story on the show before, by the way, the one time I jumped out of an airplane. I wasn't planning on doing that. And I did it anyway, with the Army, with the United States Army. So.

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I mean, he had jumped into the, you know, mountains of Bora Bora in Afghanistan. So jumping with me in Maxton, North Carolina wasn't that big of a deal. But I hadn't planned on doing it. I was out there to do a storm riding him and the race car driver. And they all shamed me into doing it. And I waited till my wife got about 3

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He's in every Hall of Fame I know of. One of NASCAR's 75 greatest drivers and all that stuff. Jimmy Johnson joins us on Morning McGee. Johnson, how we doing?

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Jeff Sims was the quarterback at Georgia Tech, and Jahmyr Gibbs was the running back. They're both true freshmen. They're both really good. And I remember it was like every play.

that's like a friend who also is a work colleague. And that's exactly how I described the man that's joining us right now as being your play-by-play announcer for the Tennessee Titans. Taylor Zarzer, how are we doing this morning?

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Food is presented by Gusto. It is so good. I had to drive down to the North Carolina coast just a couple days ago, and the recordings of the great Tisha Thompson, interviewing the interpreter, and him tripping back over himself the whole time. You're just like, oh man, it is good and it is scary, because we talk about all the time, you trust people. We have, and if you're fortunate enough to get to the point where you have a lot of money out there, you have a lot of diversification, or you got a lot of different things you got to keep track of, and you bring all the people to help you with that. It's scary, dude, because it's the Billy Joel story. Trusting his brother alone, he's getting robbed blind. It's scary, but it's really, really good. All right, speaking of scary and really, really good.

0: 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You know, these aren't voices you've never heard before on ESPN radio. They're all very familiar voices. You're just going to hear them a lot more often now. So I think that's the exciting part about it.
1: Evan, I'll give you a choice. We can start the show.

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And like I said, unfortunate, but I'm excited. 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

0: treats.
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I mean, it was a total shoulder replacement. It was a small surgery. It was 3 hours long. So, you know, it was sort of a big deal. But, I mean, I'm a fast healer.

0: if people are, you know, that's the one that keeps us going on. You know, when you put in for a stop sign, right?
1: Yeah, that's true.
0: You put in for a stop sign, so that ain't the issue. But for the most part, you know, as long as we can send guys home, and now the signs have to be a little bit modified because you're only giving them on one side of your body, so.

dynasty, the Yankees dynasty of the late 90s, early 2000s. Like, these dynasties define eras in sports for everybody else to be measured up against. And so there are

guidelines that are kind of temporary. I want to keep those between us, just, you know, if something unforeseen happens out of respect for him and the situation. But I know this, you know, that things are going in the right direction. And if there's an arrow, it's true.

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This advertisement

this back together Saturday. Let's spend some time together talking about the Cincinnati Bengals, who are the next team up as we roll through the AFC North. Evan, on the one hand, you know, they've done a lot of things to try to get their defense legitimate, and they have one of the best quarterbacks and maybe the best wide receivers in the NFL. But I think this is a team with a high ceiling and also a team we've seen the last couple of years with a pretty low floor. I think they could win 12 games. I think they could win 6 games.

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0: paid some free agents handsomely, including a former Jacksonville Jaguar in Devin Lloyd, as well as a former Philadelphia Eagle and Miami Dolphin in Jalen Phillips. Of those acquisitions, who has surprised the most so far up in Carolina?
1: I don't know if it's surprised so much as impressed. And, you know, there are a lot of people who've remarked about just the size of Jalen Phillips.

defense in NFL history on the field. I mean, they gave up more points in one season than any defense has ever given up in NFL history. And in that exit press conference, the general manager, Dan Morgan, said, "We're keeping Ajiro Vero. It's on me to get him the pieces that he needs." And he didn't have them. And so, you know, last year you saw some upgrades. You saw some free agent signings, Turk Morton, Bobby Brown, you know, guys like that. They got better. They went from the worst defense in the NFL to a middle-of-the-pack defense in the NFL. Dan's a defensive guy, so of course he comes out swinging in free agency and has now added Jalen Phillips and Devin Lloyd to Ajiro Averro's arsenal. So

year, and Jalen Phillips just the other day called Princely the best pass rusher announcer. So, again, that goes back to the depth. I think Averro's got ample toys to play with. He's got one of the best cornerback tandems in the NFL, and J.C. Horn and Mike Jack. They've got a strong safety situation in Trayvon Merrick and Lathan Ransom and Nick Scott. So,

talk about a quarterback who wants to make $55 million, perhaps in that $200 million range. But here is my question, Kyle. Is Bryce Young worthy of such a contract if the ceiling for him is where

Missouri. Initially signed on a one-year prove-it deal after the, whatever you want to call it, lost in at sea year of 2022 when he was traded to the Panthers and, of course, turned around on 3 days' notice and quarterbacked the Rams to a win on Thursday Night Football and then, of course, finished out the season in Los Angeles.

0: touchdowns last season. He led to 10 interceptions. I mean, it was a tremendous year. 16 interceptions, pardon me. 4,500 yards.
1: William tells him to rip it. It's okay. He's okay with the interceptions. If he's throwing 41 touchdowns, I'd be okay with 41 touchdowns. Yeah, I'd pay you $55 million a year. Trevor Lawrence has never even

as you've built up the rest of that roster, although we certainly hope that roster is staying healthy with a couple of pieces, i.e. Tristan Wirfs, their left tackle all-world along that offensive line, is currently fighting a hamstring injury. You've got players in the secondary who are also battling injury. You would like to think, Kyle, that the rest of the roster has been fortified to the point where you could be like the Los Angeles Rams and spend a first-round pick on a quarterback if you wanted to plan out that succession plan. Which, speaking of succession plans at the quarterback position, let's talk Philadelphia Eagles. This is Game Day on ESPN Radio in the

It's Philadelphia. It's the Eagles' job. Anybody who's coaching that team will always be under some pressure. But as it relates to Nick Sirianni and the expectations from the front office for where he takes this team in 2026, what's the threshold? What do they have to achieve for the front office to feel like Nick Sirianni's still the guy?

0: updated after season two.
1: Jalen Hurts' contract with a potential out leading into the 2028 season. The pressure is on in the city of Philadelphia, whether you are the Philadelphia Eagles, the Philadelphia 76ers, but Tim

0: this weekend. 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

0: and some pretty impressive games by doing that. So, like I told you to start the conversation, I understand why Saints fans are at least cautiously optimistic, if not, you know, just outright intolerable about Tyler Shuck right now, because, you know, they think he's got the goods and he's got some big-time physical talent. So we'll see what they can put it together. They've had a decent offseason down there, so we'll see where it goes.
1: The Saints won 4 of their final 5 games in year 1 under Kellen Moore. And don't forget, we were just joined by Tim McManus, who covers the Eagles for us, ESPN's NFL Nation. And Kyle, he noted the Kellen Moore offense in a Super Bowl winning campaign had its own flaws down the stretch, and they still found a way to win. And so that's why I remain bullish on this Kellen Moore-Tyler Shuck combination, at least resulting in some sort of production in year 2.
0: No, I get it. And, you know, again, they added some pieces that they need. They had another, you know, grown-up offseason. I like the prediction, the addition, rather, of Achane, formerly Etienne. You know, so I think that's going to help them a lot in that backfield. And Kellen Moore is a solid offensive coach. So, at the very least, I do expect them to be able to put up some points.
1: Should be noted, average depth of target, 11th in the league last year, was one young Tyler Shuck, an average of 8.6 yards per throw. So, he was pushing it a little bit downfield. He's not some dink-and-dunk merchant. To be fair, this is Game Day here on ESPN Radio and the all-new ESPN app. Coming up, we're back in silver and black. That's coming up straight ahead. ESPN.

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Stokes, Kieran Crawford, Trey Zone. We also last year, just going back to John Spytek's first draft, Ashton Jeanty was, you know, the lead name in that one as well. As this organization looks to kind of start over again, they've got the quarterback, they've got the running back, but, you know, GMs have to hit elsewhere on the roster.

0: Shen, thanks so much for taking the time to join us here on game day.
1: Thanks for having me.
0: Thank you, Ryan, and thank you, gods above, and Max Crosby, just like Patrick Mahomes, Kyle, one of the most electric players to watch on either side of the ball, working around like he no injury, no knee issues after everything we saw last year towards the tail end of the 2025 campaign. That's exciting and certainly a development for a team that, well, yes, maybe not a Super Bowl contender in year one under Clint Kubiak, but it's so young, as you alluded to, it needs that veteran presence, and Max Crosby.

38 times his final season from 2023. And so, when you're, 2024, excuse me, so he was sacked 38 times, and he still got back up, still put up numbers that, with the exception of Aaron Rodgers, in the grand scheme of Cal football, among some of the best numbers that they

0: I have some concerns, having seen Kirk Cousins here in the NFC South the last couple of years, about how long he holds up. But I do think long-term Mendoza landed in a beautiful spot for him with Clint Kubiak.
1: And I'm sure he would tell you that Henry

this is a guy who, while yes, he does not get the credit, probably, for being one of the better offensive minds in the NFL over the last two decades, he is someone

Aaron Rodgers, Mike McCarthy, one more ride, or at the very least, that's what Aaron Rodgers is telling his wife, wherever she may be. TJ Watt, by the way, will be 32 later this year. File that one away as well. You want to maximize the final years of his time in the NFL as well. Coming up, is it finally their year? This is Game Day here on ESPN Radio and the ESPN.

0: here is working.
1: Yeah, and listen, Sean McDermott, another guy that I covered here in Carolina, is part of that Super Bowl team that went to the Super Bowl back in 2015. He was the defensive coordinator, highly respected here, and still very highly respected in Buffalo. They had just beaten their heads against the door, I guess, one too many.

friends have all switched to PureTalk because I told them they could save a bunch of money on a super reliable high-speed network with unlimited data. And because they're my friends, they trust me. As for the rest of you, well, PureTalk understands that even though you might

0: threat and an intermediate threat. You mentioned it. He scored at least 7 touchdowns in nearly every healthy season of his career. He can line up at the X on the outside. He can, you know, flex inside to the slot to create mismatches with safeties and smaller slot corners and occasionally linebackers. And so, you know, all of that, I'm still talking about the passing game, but the run game, I think, will also benefit from A.J. Brown's presence out there because he will need to be accounted for in so many ways.
1: And, of course, the million-dollar question, the strength of schedule, the level of competition that the New England Patriots will play now that they have a first-place schedule ahead of them in 2026 also surely plays into that. This is Game Day here on ESPN Radio and the ESPN app, Sirius XM Channel 80. Mio O'Brien, Kyle Bailey. Tune in for baseball action this Sunday as the Dodgers host the Red Sox. Coverage begins at

0: two were forced to go on the road in the opening round of the postseason. Where do you figure? I'm going to call it a two-horse race. I hope I don't live to regret that, although it certainly would be a story if Jeff Hafley in his first year leads the Dolphins to something and, you know, Aaron Glenn and the Jets do anything of merit. But with that said, where do you see this two-horse race in that division playing out?
1: I think New England. I do. Now, I still think Buffalo makes the playoffs, but I think New England still wins this division. Joe Brady's a first-year head coach.

0: Roger Clemens.
1: I tried the ice. I tried rest. PT, nothing really worked. When I heard about QC Kinetics, the concept sounded promising. 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

up in training camp because during team periods, Tua Tagovailoa, Michael Penix, unavailable. In the words of the great Doug Marrone, the best ability is availability, and that's where this competition may not even get off the ground running, folks, because outside of Jack Strand, I don't know who's been available more the last few days at practice in

Not much to cry home about in 2026, but ultimately, they have room to add, and they're choosing not to so far. We'll see if things change here over the next 48 hours ahead of the 2026 MLB trade deadline.

0: weakness and my cowardice will have to be overcome next week is what I'm saying.
1: You can pass it to someone else and say, come on, don't be afraid, say it with your chest. And Alfonso Leon Cohen,

that was the beat New Orleans Hornets at that time. The Hornets were under league ownership, and the functioning governor of the team was David Stern. And I was talking to somebody who was a longtime employee of the league office, and he was with Stern when he heard the trade that the Hornets agreed to send Chris Paul to the Lakers. And when he heard the details, which I don't even

0: does the press conference.
1: He said, and I'm not going to do his accent, but he said the meeting with Carmelo is hereby canceled.
0: And so the football, so the meeting ends, and I'm walking down the hall of Billy King, and I said,

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Like, they came in, like, took our phones, took our computer. Like, they took everything, right? Just took, we had to give them everything.

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0: was after Kobe approved it, then when it came time to actually do it, Jerry Buss, you know, came over to talk to Kobe, and he's like, I just can't do it.
1: Now, Kobe's quote was, I gave you a list of teams I'd be comfortable being traded to.

0: 2007, 2010 range.
1: I would think that was when the Mavericks were. They were coming off of the finals in 06, and then their 67 win season when they got beat by the We Believe Warriors, upset by the We Believe Warriors in the first round. Man, I don't know what year it was.

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1: Every time, you sure you would?
0: He is a shoot first point guard if there's ever been one. Regardless of the circumstance, fortunately he missed. And then we have to pick.
1: To get back to trades, almost happened.
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1: We got it done at, like, early around lunchtime, and then around 7 o'clock we realized it wasn't that pick.
0: So all day long, and you're like, okay, man, we're taking LaMarcus Aldridge, or actually, we're taking...